0: at AgFest, and so is Monty, actually. I was thinking we normally do a street team catch-up. Let's see if we can give Monty a call, get her on the line, and see if we can get some deets as to what's going on in AgFest Town. If you're heading along this morning, we'll find out what's good, what's going on, what is the fun stuff. I feel like there's so much to do every year. It's bigger and better every year, and I want to kind of find out on the ground what's going on. So we'll do that next.
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1: Dropping off the kids at school? 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
1: Hey, Monty, how's it going?
2: Good. How are you?
1: Very, very good, thank you. So, you are currently live in the heart of AgFest. Let us know what's going on.
2: Well, currently I think I'm on 6th Avenue or 6th Street, and I'm looking at a mechanical bull ride.
1: A mechanical bull ride? Have you ever done one of those?
2: I have not, but they have always looked intimidating to me, but maybe tomorrow.
1: Oh, okay. Let's see.
2: Yes. All weekend here at AgFest, I have been eating a lot of free samples.
1: Oh, what have you had so far? What's been good?
2: The whole Woolworths area. There are free samples in there. This
1: classic. Yum.
2: Stay tuned. I'm going to have a video of the boys trying everything in there coming out.
1: Amazing.
2: That's going to be amazing. But yeah, we're just walking around, talking to so many people. There's so much to see here at AgFest. I feel like it's bigger than every year. Like,
1: it does,
2: getting bigger
1: for sure. And it's really, really hard to know where to start.
2: I know. I first wandered over to the Craft Pavilion.
1: Yes.
2: Because I'm a sucker for the arts and crafts. And then I went to the cheese area because that is where the best freebies are. But, you know, after that, I just get lost.
1: And the question that everyone's wanting to ask, how many pens have you got so far?
2: I haven't been aiming for pens, but I think I've got 10 hats.
1: 10 hats? That's pretty good.
2: So I think that's what I'm going for this year, is a bunch of hats and stubby coolers. But you never know. I might end up getting some more pens later.
1: Nice. And you've been wandering around with the boys. What have they gotten up to?
2: They ate a lot of meat.
1: Nice.
2: We stumbled across a salami stand.
1: Ooh.
2: I think they tried 12 different salamis.
1: Goodness.
2: And both walked away with their favourite.
1: Sounds delicious. I'm having a serious case of FOMO over here, honestly. Someone had to hold the fort and it had to be me, but I wish I was there.
2: Yes, I think the boys are keen because I don't think either of them have been to AgFest before, so this is their first experience and it's exciting to see what they're interested in.
1: It's so awesome. Do you reckon you're going to get them up in the chopper?
2: I think we're going to try. I don't think I did it last year with you, obviously, but I think I'm just going to try and get the boys up in it this year.
1: We'll see. We'll see if we can get the boys up in the copter, hey?
2: We'll see how we go.
1: Oh, well, thank you so much for jumping on and having a quick little chat with us and giving us an update, but make sure you head over to agfest.com.au to get your tickets if you want to head along and then see if you can go find the boys and annoy them.
2: Yeah, definitely.
1: Thanks, Monty.
2: Bye.

0: Alex Warren, CFM Morning Crew, Raven with you. I'm not ashamed to say how much I love that song. Hey, up after 8:30, we're bringing back a game, an old one from the old days. Hey, how good are you with your riddles? 1-300-655-922 is the number. Pop that in your phone, speed dial it, and if you get the riddle correct, you'll go into the draw for a CFM Morning Crew merch pack. What's in it? No idea. The boys know. News is next.
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1: Good morning, I'm Ebony Ablett. Coming up in your national news this morning, insect named after David Attenborough on his 100th birthday. First, though, in your local news, the government has been grilled about a potential bailout for ferry operator TT Line in State Parliament. Concerns raised about the spend on the government-owned business. Opposition leader Josh Willey accusing the government of wasting more than $500 million on the replacement ferries.
2: Earlier you said the company had not requested a bailout, but has the company requested an equity injection or any other form of financial assistance?
1: Treasurer Erica Betts says money spent is on critical infrastructure that supports the state.
3: We as a government will back it in to ensure that this essential piece of infrastructure for our state continues.
1: The organisation's Ken Konofsky confirming it submitted its financial position in early March. Sticking with state politics, and the future of breast screen bus visits to the northwest has also been raised in Parliament. Braddon Labor MP Anita Dow saying there have been parking and scheduling changes for visits to the Circular Head region, and concerns have been raised with her from locals at Shearwater, Port Sorell and Sheffield.
4: They've been told that that will no longer be happening with the permanent breast screen clinic which is being implemented in Devonport. There are a lot of elderly people in that community. There's poor public transport from that area, and I would appreciate the Minister providing an update to those members of the community as well about when they can expect to see the breast screen bus again, and in fact whether that will be this year as is scheduled.
1: The question asked during adjournments put to the Health Minister for a response at a later date. And we're being encouraged to wear a pop of blue today on Do It for Dolly Day in honour of 14-year-old Dolly Everett, who took her own life 8 years ago due to ongoing bullying. Her mum, Kate, says it's a powerful way to remember her daughter and to take a stand against bullying.
5: Seeing Dolly remembered this way means absolutely everything to us. Knowing that Dolly's name is now helping other teens across Australia is absolutely huge. We just want every child and every family to know that we're here to help if bullying is a problem.
1: Your national news and your check of sport next.
6: Hi there, I'm Robert Clennon. One of the ISIS brides who arrived in Australia last night will face court in Sydney this morning on allegations of remaining in a declared conflict zone in Syria and joining Islamic State. Assistant Commissioner Stephen Nutt alleges some of the women engaged in crimes against humanity related to slavery.
7: These offences each carry a maximum penalty of 25 years imprisonment.
6: We're being assured the hantavirus outbreak on that cruise ship off the African coast is not the beginning of another pandemic. So far, it's claimed 3 out of 5 people confirmed to have it. There are 2 other suspected cases. 4 Aussies on board are not affected. Well, beloved wildlife warrior Sir David Attenborough's had a newly discovered wasp named after him to celebrate his 100th birthday. He says he's been swamped with greetings.
8: I simply can't reply to each of you all separately. But I would like to thank you all most sincerely for your kind messages.
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6: In AFL, Fremantle Footy Club's on top of the ladder after a come-from-behind win over the Hawks. The Dockers booting the last 5 goals of the game to win by 15 points, and Hawks coach Sam Mitchell saying an injury to Tom Barras has made it worse.
9: Losing your fullback is never ideal. It meant we had to push Weds into the back line, which compromised our forward structure a bit, but you know, there's no excuses.
6: And in NRL, the Dolphins have continued the Bulldogs' misery with a 44-12 belting of Canterbury.
0: CFM weather update for Young's Veggie Shed, a fresh way to shop.
10: Few clouds about today, light winds heading for a top of 16 degrees for your Friday. Tomorrow, we're headed for a beautiful day there. Sunny, light winds, top of 19 degrees. And then into your Sunday, low of 6, top of 17, and another beautiful sunny day. What a gorgeous weekend it's working out to be. 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

bad do you want me? Hey, good morning. It's Raven filling in for the boys with the CFM morning crew. Let's play a little game. We're doing a riddle this morning, 1-300-655-922, if you reckon you know what that riddle is, and you'll go into the draw for a Morning Crew goodie bag. What's in that goodie bag? I'm not quite sure. You'll have to find out. So, here's the riddle for you. A man shaves several times a day, yet he still has a beard. Who is this man? A man shaves several times a day, yet he still has a beard. Who is this man? I think I know a couple of guys who seem to shave their beard and then 5 seconds later it regrows real quick. But who is this man? 1-300-655-922, if you reckon you know.

0: CFM Morning Crew, we're doing a riddle at the moment. So here it is. A man shaves several times a day, yet he still has a beard. Who is this man? 1-300-655-922. Hey, good morning. It's Raven. Who have I got?
1: What's going on, Raven? It's Josh.
0: Hey, Josh. How are you?
1: Not too bad. How are you?
0: Yeah, pretty good, Josh. Hey, do you know the answer to our riddle this morning?
1: Well, I'm going to say no, but I can have a guess.
0: Oh, well, have a little crack. What do you reckon it is?
1: Well, I don't know. It could be Charlie the Barber or Billy the Wood Turner or Chuck the Cheese Shaver.
0: Which answer do you want to go with?
1: I'd go with Charlie, I reckon.
0: Which one was Charlie?
1: The Barber.
0: The Barber.
1: The Barber.
0: Well, you are indeed correct. Well done, Josh. He is indeed a barber because he's shaving everyone else's beard, but he's keeping his own.
1: That's exactly right.
0: Too easy. I'll chuck you in the drawer for this goodie bag, hey?
1: No worries.
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0: It's a CFM morning crew. Hey, it's Raven filling in for Ben and Nathan for your Friday, the 8th of May. We're going to check in with the latest in news headlines. We'll come back with some of your favourite hits. Plus, I've got a bit of gaming news for you. And Max Wilson is going to pop by. He's released a brand new song today about Sir David Attenborough. And he turns 100 today, would you believe? So we'll catch up with him and we'll spin the track for you. You're on C.
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10: Morning, I'm Britt Anglin with today's top stories. Vigils have been held in Hobart, Launceston, Burnie and around the country overnight in honour of Kumanjai Little Baby. Independent Claire Glade Wright has won the vote for the Legislative Council Division of Huon, and the World Health Organization's urging us all not to panic, explaining that the current hantavirus outbreak is not the start of another global pandemic.
11: Hot! 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
10: In sport, Frio's surge from behind to take down Hawthorn by 15 points at Optus Stadium overnight. Ayla Tomjanovic has been knocked out of the Italian Open after falling to her opponent in straight sets. And former Aussie opener Marcus North is expected to be appointed as one of England's new selectors, replacing Luke Wright.
12: I Heart Tassie.
13: After 2 weeks of Tasmanians and Australians collectively holding their breath, this was the moment Brand Webb and Todd Russell walked out of the Beaconsfield mine, their fists pumping in the air, taking their tags and clocking off before finally hugging their loved ones. Tomorrow at 6am marks 20 years since we saw the Beaconsfield miners return to the surface. And on this week's episode of I Heart Tassie, I had the honour of speaking with Brand Webb about his memories from the experience, how that homecoming felt, and life 20 years later.
12: I Heart Tassie.
13: Brand could have very easily not been underground that night. About 12 months prior, he and Larry Knight had actually switched shifts.
14: We thought she was getting a bit dodgy. There was a lot of rocks coming down. And so we both actually took a 10 grand pay cut so we didn't have to go to the face anymore, like in the working face where all the accidents happen. So it was really funny because, like, we'd go down the track 12 months. Jesus just said, oh, could you guys go and give Todd a hand, you know? Because Todd wasn't on our crew. He was just a ring-in because he wanted some extra shifts. And we said, yeah.
13: 9:26 that night, a magnitude 2.3 earthquake struck. Brand, Todd and Larry trapped underground. Larry was found dead 2 days later. Brand and Todd making contact with their rescuers 3 days after that.
14: All of a sudden, we were singing The Gambler and we heard this, hey, shut up in there, you know? And we're like, what? Someone's there.
13: Brand says those first 5 days underground went faster than waiting to be rescued, time dragging on as efforts continued. But finally, it was time.
14: It was pretty surreal because Pat Bull said, yeah, you can come out first, Brand. And I said, oh, all right, no worries. See you later, Toddy, bye. You know, I was gone. And the psychiatrist was on the phone and he's saying, listen, your emotions are going to go wild. You are going to cry. Don't feel less of yourself if that happens. And I'm like, I'm not going to cry, mate. Yeah. I'm going to be going, yeah, baby, you know, I'm out, you know. I get down and they wheel me out and there's about 20 guys there, you know. And they're all looking down at me. I'm on one of those little carts with the wheels, you know. We get out to these guys and I'm a blubbering mess. And they go, right, yeah, we're going in to get Toddy. So they run in to get Todd. And when he comes out, he's crying. I'm like, oh, for Christ's sake, mate, stop that blubbering. We're free. All the blokes are laughing because I just done the same thing, but he didn't know.
13: May 9 at 6am, Brand and Todd Russell come to ground and clock off. Hugging loved ones, their first priority, medical care the next. Hours later, they attend Larry Knight's funeral.
14: They put us up for a bravery award and I wouldn't accept it. I said, look, I'll give you 92 people that have put their life on their line for me in 14 days. And I said, you can pick any one of them guys because they all deserve it.
13: An unlikely friendship began to form during that two-week period. Brand, well known for requesting an iPod filled with Foo Fighters songs, found it Dave Grohl hearing that and promising tickets to any gig.
15: How long after that, we came down here and we were going to do this acoustic show at the Opera House. And I heard you were coming. And the night before, I sat in my hotel room and I thought, I'm going to do something special, and I'm going to write you a song, because I knew you'd be in the audience, and I thought, I'm going to write something that I've never played before.
13: That song was The Ballad of the Beaconsfield Miners, and it was played with Brand side of stage at their one-off Launceston gig earlier this year, just a short drive from where their story began 20 years ago.
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13: 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I'm Ebony Amplett. Thanks for joining me.
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0: Partly cloudy today. Slight chance of a shower. We're topping out at 15 degrees for your Friday. We're heading for a low of 8 overnight, top of 17 for your Saturday. Partly cloudy. And into Sunday, a beautiful, mostly sunny day and a top of 17 degrees. Stay connected with your community at cfmtas.com.au.
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0: when we finally head back to the Lilat system in a reimagined cinematic take on the beloved N64 classic Lilat Wars. Now, this isn't just a simple port or a polished up remaster, which is fantastic news. Nintendo is calling this a complete visual overhaul. Having seen the footage, the leap in performance is immediately obvious. From the lush green vistas of the Corneria to the murky industrial depths of the Zones oceans, the Lilat system has been rebuilt from the ground up to leverage the power of the Nintendo Switch 2. If you want to watch the trailer for this and get some more information, head over to our website, cfmtaz.com.au.
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0: CFM Morning Crew, it's Raven with you. In the studio is Max and his mum, Janelle. Hello, good morning, guys.
1: Morning, Raven.
2: Good morning, Raven.
0: Thanks for your visit this morning. Now, Max, I hear you're a little bit of a musical prodigy. Tell us a little bit about your journey with music so far.
1: It started when I was about 7 years old with piano, and has grown over time from piano to drums, then to guitar, bass and trumpets and
0: goodness,
1: whatever.
0: So you play a little bit of everything.
1: Yeah, yeah.
0: Wow. Is there a instrument that you haven't gotten your hands on yet that you would like to try out sometime?
1: Not really. I think I've played.
0: You've got a good basis there. You've covered.
1: Yeah.
0: You're a one-man band, essentially, at this point. That's very, very cool. And what sort of musical styles have influenced you to this point?
1: Rock, soft acoustic songs and metal, so mostly Silverchair, Blink-182 and John Mayer.
0: Amazing. And how old are you, if you don't mind me asking?
1: I am 16 now.
0: 16 years old.
1: Yep.
0: And we're going to spin a track of yours a little bit later, but my goodness, it's very good.
1: Thank you.
0: You know how you hear something and you're like, there's no way that this person could be 16 years old. But you are. So there you go.
1: Thank you.
0: And you've got to go, do you go to school after this? Is that?
1: Yeah.
0: All right.
1: Yeah.
0: Good on
1: I'm
0: you.
1: Running on 5 hours of sleep.
0: Oh, excellent.
1: Yeah.
0: Honestly, I do my best work on 6 hours of sleep, so, you know, it's not too bad. So you brought in a special track for us to listen to today.
1: Yep.
0: Would you like to tell us a little bit about it?
1: So the track is titled Sir David, and it was written about Sir David, Sir David Attenborough, and Mum collabed with me on the lyrics, and we put it together. It's a soft acoustic song, and it was one of my first songs I ever wrote, and we kind of just put it down, and then we noticed that it was David Attenborough's 100th birthday this year.
0: Huge.
1: And we noticed it was in two weeks, and then we need to release Sir David, because yeah, it'd be great to get it out on his 100th birthday, and it lined up perfectly.
0: So, so cool. Now, Mum, I just want to have a little question to you, Janelle.
2: Yes.
0: Do you have a lot of input on Max's lyrics? Does he do the majority of the writing, or
2: not anymore,
0: how does it
2: Raven.
0: Work?
2: No, and this is the thing, he's released quite a few songs so far, six songs, and they're all totally his own work. And so this one sort of, I think, was put on the back burner a little bit as well, because he wanted to make a name for himself with his own lyrics and not have my input. But
0: so cool.
2: I've helped him in the past when he was younger, and this is one of them. So
0: now I do need to ask before we play the track out, why David Attenborough? Why did we decide to write a song?
2: Oh, look.
0: He's a great man. We can definitely acknowledge that.
2: And,
0: but what was the inspiration?
2: Oh, absolutely. Look, he's been a household hero in our house. When I was growing up, particularly, my parents were, they were great fans. So I watched a lot of his documentaries. And, recently after when we had started writing, we started with a poem, and our queen, Elizabeth,
0: mm-hmm.
2: had not long passed before that. And I think it was just thinking about mortality and special people in the world, and thinking how he would be very missed. And that's what brought, the writing of the poem about. And then Max mastered it into something really special.
0: That's absolutely incredible. So, Max, do you record and produce all of your own songs?
1: Yes, yes.
0: That's incredible.
1: Yep.
0: So do you have a decent setup at home? Or
1: I do. I actually have a pretty good setup at home. Right now it's in my room, because we're going to set up just a little studio that I can work in. But right now it's just in my bedroom, and there's not much room, but I get the job done.
0: That's totally fair. Hey, well, let's give this track a spin. It's Sir David. Here it is now.

0: Awesome. Very cool.
1: Thanks, Raven.
0: I reckon that is a great tribute to the man himself, which I cannot believe he's 100. Like, that is such an achievement.
1: I cannot believe it either.
0: I hope he lives forever, my goodness.
2: Oh, no, I know.
0: Now, tell us a little bit about where can people find you online if they want to follow your music?
1: They can find me through Instagram. And Spotify and basically all the platforms that you look on.
0: Wherever you can get good music?
1: Yeah, wherever you can get good music.
0: And all the socials. We love it. Well, thank you so much, Max Wilson, awesome. For joining us and Janelle.
2: Thank you, Raven.
1: Thanks, Raven.
0: That's our second Friday Live.
2: Oh, amazing. Thanks, Raven.
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0: Yeah, we're looking at you. Go, baby, go, go. Oh, we're right behind you.
1: CFM Morning Crew, and that wraps it up for me. Thanks so much for letting me, you know, invade the space for a little bit. I kind of miss doing breakfast, so thanks so much. It's been lots of fun this morning. Now, just to keep the change in things going, we're going to catch up with the boys next because they're out at AgFest. They're doing all the fun things. They're eating all the good food, hopefully going on helicopter rides, interviewing all the cool places and people and things, and I'm not sad. I don't have a case of FOMO whatsoever. It's fine. It's fine. I'll go next year. It's okay. But we'll catch up with them next. Plus, we'll play more of your favourite hits. Bouncing Beautiful, Baby Benson Boone, Don Henley. And loads more to come. Bye for now.
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10: The Tasmanian government is absolutely supportive of a Beaconsfield restart. It'd be a game.